0: He presents Morning News. Good morning, I'm Anuja Kumar. The headlines. Prime Minister Narendra Modi to launch several development projects in Rajasthan and Gujarat today to inaugurate country's first greenfield integrated refinery cum petrochemical complex in Balodra. Gujarat anti-terrorist squad arrests 8 people associated with Pakistan-based terror outfit Jaish-e-Mohammed. Centre reviews below normal rainfall situation and potential drought conditions in certain areas across country due to El Nino. IMD issues red alert for heavy to very heavy rainfall over Gujarat, Goa, Maharashtra and Odisha for today. In FIFA World Cup, Argentina enter round of 16 after defeating Cabo Verde in a thrilling 3-2 encounter at Miami. Egypt also cruise into pre-quarterfinals. And men in blue to take on England in second T20 in Manchester this evening. And now the news in detail. Prime Minister Narendra Modi will be on a day-long visit to Rajasthan and Gujarat today to inaugurate and lay the foundation stone of several development projects. The Prime Minister will first travel to Rajasthan, where he will inaugurate the new terminal building of Jodhpur Airport this morning. The project, worth 480 crore rupees, is designed to handle up to 20 lakh passengers annually. He will also launch the modified Udaan scheme in Jodhpur. Thereafter, Mr. Modi will travel to Balodra, where he will dedicate, inaugurate and lay the foundation stone for development projects worth approximately 1.06 lakh crore rupees this afternoon. These projects span multiple sectors, including petrochemicals, urban transport, railways, roads, renewable energy and power transmission. Prime Minister Modi will also lay the foundation stone for Phase 2 of the Jaipur Metro Rail project, which has a total cost of over 13,000 crore rupees. More from our correspondent.
1: The refinery and petrochemical complex is expected to open new avenues for investment, employment and industrial growth in the state's western districts. The Rajasthan refinery project will also boost sectors such as MSMEs, packaging, textiles, auto components and agri films, providing a fresh boost to the state's economy. Built on Rajasthan's challenging desert terrain, the project is a remarkable feat of engineering. The second phase of Jaipur Metro Rail project will develop the north South corridor, significantly enhancing the city's multimodal connectivity. The corridor will integrate metro services with the airport, railway station and bus terminal, providing seamless and more convenient public transport for citizens. Jitendra Dwivedi, Akashwani News, Jodhpur.
0: Later in the evening, Prime Minister Modi will travel to Gujarat, where he will inaugurate the CG semi-outsourced semiconductor assembly and test facility at Sanand in Ahmedabad. The project is one of the first 4 approved under the India Semiconductor Mission and has been developed with a total investment of over 7,500 crore rupees. Our correspondent has the details.
2: The newly operational CG Semi Outsourced Semiconductor Assembly and Test Facility represents a major milestone in India's journey towards building a self-reliant technology ecosystem. Once fully ramped up, the plant will have an annual production capacity of up to 5 billion semiconductor chips. It will offer comprehensive end-to-end packaging and testing services, including wafer sorting, package design, and failure analysis. Driven by rapid advancements in artificial intelligence and high-performance computing, the facility in Sanand is designed to meet the global demand for advanced memory and storage solutions. The facility will directly cater to global and domestic customers across critical industries, including automotive, industrial automation, 5G communication, and Internet of Things. Aparna Khunt, Akashwani News, Ahmedabad.
0: Gujarat Anti-Terrorist Squad, ATS, has arrested 8 people associated with the Pakistan-based banned terror outfit Jaish-e-Mohammed. They were arrested from various districts of Gujarat and Madhya Pradesh in simultaneous operations yesterday. According to the Gujarat ATS, the accused were in touch with Pakistani handlers and actively working on behalf of Jaish-e-Mohammed to set up an active network in the state of Gujarat to further its terror activities. They were also working to translate the literature of Jaish-e-Mohammed into Gujarati and spread its ideology. A total of 254 pieces of literature

0: including the flag of Jaish-e Mohammed, were recovered from the accused. The investigation also revealed financial links to the Pakistan-based terror group. The arrested individuals have been sent to a 14-day police remand. Commerce and Industry Minister Piyush Goyal has said that India is on track to achieve its $1 trillion US dollar export target, with nearly 15% of the annual exports already recorded in the first quarter of the current financial year. Addressing the Board of Trade meeting in New Delhi yesterday, Mr. Goyal said, to achieve the target, goods exports will need to increase from about $440 billion US dollars to around $530 billion US dollars, while services exports will have to rise from roughly $421 billion US dollars to about $470 billion US dollars.
1: Our aim is to grow in the current year. We were $863 billion last year. We want to grow to $1 trillion export this year. And to reach $1 trillion, our goods export will have to increase from $440 to about $530. $90 billion increase. That is 17% growth in goods. Services will have to grow from $421 to about $470.
0: Over 1,02,000 enumeration forms across the national capital have been digitized so far, according to Office of the Chief Electoral Officer of Delhi. About 33,14,000 forms have been distributed as part of the special intensive revision of electoral rolls in Delhi. The house-to-house distribution of electoral enumeration forms is currently underway in Delhi. Claims and objections can be filed from the 5th of August to the 4th of September. The final electoral roll will be published on the 7th of October. This is Akashwani giving you the news. For quick news updates round the clock, follow us on our X handle at AIR News Alerts. And for details of these stories and more, log on to our website www.newsoneair.gov.in and download the News on AIR app. Union Home Minister Amit Shah and Agriculture and Farmers Welfare Minister Shivraj Singh Chauhan reviewed the situation regarding below normal rainfall and its impact in certain parts of the country due to El Nino. Senior officials from various ministries and departments, including the Union Home Secretary and the Union Agriculture and Farmers Welfare Secretary, were present at the meeting yesterday. During the meeting, Mr. Shah said, the government is continuously monitoring the situation regarding below normal rainfall and potential drought conditions in certain parts of the country due to El Nino. He directed the Ministry of Agriculture and all related ministries to remain vigilant and coordinate with the state governments to advise farmers on the appropriate crops to sow. Mr. Shah instructed the officials from the Department of Water Resources to monitor all water reservoirs across the country. The claims circulating in social media that E20 fuel, which is a blend of 20% ethanol and 80% petrol, causes a drop in vehicle mileage are misleading. According to extensive field trials led by the Automotive Research Association of India, in collaboration with Indian Oil Corporation Limited, Indian Institute of Petroleum, Dehradun, and the Society of Indian Automobile Manufacturers, no significant negative impact on vehicle fuel efficiency has been demonstrated. The trials covered approximately 40,000 kilometers on passenger cars and 20,000 kilometers on two-wheelers. It said the mileage is influenced by many factors beyond fuel type, including driving habits, maintenance, tire pressure and alignment, and air conditioning load. In Jammu and Kashmir, a total of 12,168 pilgrims paid obeisance at the Holy Cave Shrine on the opening day of the annual Amarnath Yatra yesterday, as the pilgrimage began from the twin base camps of Baltal and Pahalgam. The Yatra commenced in the early hours from both the traditional 48-kilometre Noonwan Pahalgam route and the shorter 14-kilometre Baltal route despite intermittent rainfall. Pilgrims, including men, women and sadhus, began their journey to the 3,880-metre-high Holy Cave Shrine amid chants of Bam Bam Bhole after being flagged off by the respective deputy commissioners and senior superintendents of police from the two base camps. Governor of Bihar, Lieutenant General Syed Atta Hasnain, and Minister of State for External Affairs, Pabitra Margarita, represented India at the funeral ceremony for the former Supreme Leader of Iran, Grand Ayatollah Sayyid Ali Khamenei, in Tehran. In a social media post, Mr. Margarita said,

0: They conveyed respect on behalf of the government and the people of India. They also extended condolences to the families of those who lost their lives in the recent conflict. On to sports. In the FIFA World Cup, Argentina beat Cabo Verde 3-2 after extra time in a thrilling round of 32 match at Miami Gardens in the US to enter the round of 16. Earlier, Egypt advanced after defeating Australia 4-2 in a penalty shootout at Arlington in the US. We have a report.
1: Defending champions Argentina survived a major scare against Cabo Verde, a nation of just over 5 lakh people, before booking their place in the round of 16. Lionel Messi put Argentina ahead in the 29th minute with his 7th goal of the tournament and the 20th World Cup goal of his career in his 30th appearance across 6 editions. Diroy Duarte restored parity for Cabo Verde in the 59th minute, forcing the match into extra time. Lisandro Martinez gave Argentina the lead once again, but Sidney Lopes Cabral produced a stunning equalizer to keep the underdog's dream alive. The decisive moment came in the 111th minute when Cristian Romero's header from a Messi corner deflected off Dine Borges and into the net for an own goal, sealing Argentina's dramatic victory. Earlier, Australia and Egypt were tied 1-1 after regulation time and goalless extra time before Egypt prevailed 4-2 in the penalty shootout to register their first ever World Cup knockout stage victory. Argentina will now face Egypt in the round of 16 on Tuesday. Manik from Sports Desk for Akashvani News.
0: In the final round of 32 match of the FIFA World Cup, Colombia are leading against Ghana 1-0. John Arias put Colombia ahead in the 14th minute with a close-range finish. The winners of this match will face Switzerland in the round of 16. In men's cricket, the second T20 international between India and England will be played in Manchester today. The match will begin at 7 this evening, Indian time. The opening game of the 5-match series was abandoned due to rain at Chesterley Street. The IMD has issued a red colour warning for heavy to very heavy rainfall, with isolated extremely heavy rainfall over Gujarat, Konkan, Goa, Madhya Maharashtra, West Madhya Pradesh and Odisha for today. Heavy to very heavy rainfall conditions are expected over East Rajasthan, East Madhya Pradesh, coastal Karnataka, Telangana and Vidarbha for next 2 days. Meanwhile, in Delhi, the sky is likely to remain cloudy with the possibility of light rain today. And now for a look at today's newspapers, it's over to Tanvi Khurana.
2: Thank you, Anuja. All the dailies have covered the news on the rapidly warming oceans, raising the likelihood of heat waves, droughts and heavy rainfall across large parts of the world. Hindustan Times writes, El Nino to intensify rapidly by September, set off weather chaos. A headline in the Statesman says, India emerges as one of the lowest cost major solar power markets globally. Center to summon Meta officials over alleged child sexual abuse ads on Instagram, cites the Times of India. An editorial in the Pioneer states a recent judgment in the Apex Court, the landmark judgment, recognizes homemakers as nation builders. The article adds that 15-17% of the GDP is contributed by unpaid caregiving work, household or unrecognized work. The Asian Age and all other dailies have noticed the Defence Acquisition Council clearing over 50,000 crore rupees of military purchases for all three services to boost combat readiness. All the dailies have noticed the government's order on removal of the three Chinese apps after these were allegedly found being misused for stalling e-rickshaws. The Hindu writes, SIT likely to re-audit Ram Temple Trust accounts for 5 years. And finally, a report in Times of India states, Bangalore, Chandigarh and Delhi having the highest average income in the country. And with that, it's back to you, Anuja.
0: Thank you, Tanvi. And now before we end the bulletin, the headlines once again. Prime Minister Narendra Modi to launch several development projects in Rajasthan and Gujarat today to inaugurate country's first greenfield integrated refinery cum petrochemical complex in Balotra. Gujarat anti-terrorist squad arrests 8 people associated with Pakistan-based terror outfit Jaish-e-Mohammed. Centre reviews below normal rainfall situation and potential drought conditions in certain areas across country due to El Nino. IMD issues a red alert for heavy to very heavy rainfall over Gujarat, Goa, Maharashtra and Odisha for today. In FIFA World Cup, Argentina enter round of 16 after defeating Cabo Verde in a thrilling 3-2 encounter at Miami. Egypt also cruise into pre-quarterfinals and men in blue to take on England in second T20 in Manchester this evening. And with that, we end the morning news. Have a nice day.
3: आकाश

Allah. Among those present were President Masoud Pezeshkian, Parliament Speaker Mohammad Bakir Khalibaf, Foreign Minister Abbas Araghchi, and Revolutionary Guards Commander Ahmed Wahidi. India was represented by Governor of Bihar, Lieutenant General Syed Atta Hasnain, and Minister of State for External Affairs Pavitra Margarita. The funeral procession will continue over the next few days before concluding with his burial in the holy city of Mashhad on the 9th of this month. Public mourning will continue for 40 days thereafter. The Union Home Ministry has designated 23 individuals based in Pakistan as terrorists under the Unlawful Activities Prevention Act or UAPA. They were linked to Jaish-e-Mohammed, Lashkar-e-Tayyaba and other organizations. These individuals were designated as terrorists for their involvement in various activities, including infiltration, recruitment, supply of arms and planning attacks in Jammu and Kashmir. This will allow agencies such as the National Investigation Agency to block their finances, impose embargo on arms sale, and seize their assets. India Meteorological Department, IMD, has issued a red colour warning for heavy to very heavy rainfall with isolated extremely heavy rainfall over Gujarat, Konkan, Goa, Madhya Maharashtra, West Madhya Pradesh and Odisha for today. The weather agency predicted heavy rainfall conditions over the northeast India, Chhattisgarh, Uttarakhand, Himachal Pradesh, Marathwada, West Rajasthan and southern parts of the country today. In men's cricket, the second T20 international between India and England will be played in Manchester today. The match will begin at 7 this evening Indian time. The opening game of the five-match series was abandoned due to rain at Chester-Le Street. And in the FIFA World Cup, Colombia defeated Ghana 1-0 in the final round of 32 match at Kansas City Stadium in the US to book their place in the next round. John Arias scored the winner in the 14th minute with a close-range finish. Colombia will now face Switzerland in the round of 16. And that is the end of this news bulletin.

A very good afternoon to everyone tuned in. Whether you're listening from your office in Gachibowli, traveling through traffic, relaxing at home, or simply enjoying a quiet Saturday afternoon, I'm glad you're spending a little part of your day with us. You're listening to Akashvani Hyderabad, and I'm Satvik. So, dear listeners, every date on a calendar tells a story. Some dates become personal because they remind us of birthdays or family celebrations. Others become memorable because something important happened somewhere in the world. And then there are dates like today, the 4th of July. For many across the world, this is a weekend for gathering, for staying indoors, for finding comfort away from the rain. But for most of us here in Hyderabad, it's another beautiful monsoon afternoon. The skies are grey, the air is cool, the streets are washing clean. And that's the interesting part. One day, two completely different experiences. Because today's date has a way of finding its place in our lives too. Sometimes through the weather outside our window. And it might be sometimes through the films we watch. Sometimes through the little moments we don't notice. A date on the calendar is just numbers. But the stories we attach to them, that's what makes them meaningful. And that's what today's conversation is going to be about. How one ordinary date can quietly connect completely different stories.

right here in our own everyday lives. 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

0: So, dear listeners, let's begin with something every Hyderabad resident understands this time of the year, the monsoon. By July, the rains have settled in. The skies change their minds every few hours. You step out with a bright sunshine and return home after walking through puddles. And somewhere in the middle of all this comes the modern monsoon dilemma. Your sneakers, especially the white ones. Yeah, you spend time cleaning them, polishing them. They look perfect when you leave home. Then one splash from a passing vehicle and suddenly your careful planning disappears. If you walk through Panjagutta after a shower or crossed a busy road near High Tech City, you already know the feeling. You start your journey avoiding puddles, walking carefully, watching each and every step. A few minutes later, you simply accept your fate. Some people carry an extra pair of footwear in their bag. Some fold their jeans a little higher. Some become experts at spotting dry patches on the road. It's almost like an obstacle course. And somehow, every July, the same story repeats itself. And you know, it's funny how the monsoon quietly changes our daily routine. Maybe you've noticed this, not in a dramatic way, just in small decisions. Like which shoes to wear, whether to carry an umbrella, how much extra travel time to keep. And sometimes the weather becomes the biggest planner of our day. Just think about the sound of rain on your office window, the smell of wet earth near the tank bund, the way traffic slows down, but everyone seems a little more patient. That's a rhythm to this season. And honestly, that part of what makes this season memorable, it forces us to slow down, to notice things we usually rush. So that's the story of July 4th in Hyderabad. Rain, routine, and a little bit of chaos. Let's take a short break, and when we return, we'll talk about why this date means something different at the cinemas.
1: మార్కెట్ రిటర్న్స్ ను వేగంగా పెంచుకోవడానికి మీరు సిద్ధంగా ఉన్నారా? ఎల్ఐసి ఇండెక్స్ ప్లస్ నెలకి కేవలం 2,500 రూపాయల ప్రీమియం తో ఫ్లెక్సీ స్మార్ట్ గ్రోత్ ఫండ్, ఇది నిఫ్టీ 50 లోని స్టాక్స్ లో పెట్టుబడి పెడుతుంది, లేదా ఫ్లెక్సీ గ్రోత్ ఫండ్, ఇది నిఫ్టీ 100 పై దృష్టి సారించి అభివృద్ధిని లక్ష్యంగా ఉంచుతుంది. ఎల్ఐసి హర్ పల్ ఆప్కే సాథ్.

0: Good afternoon. This is Akashvani and I'm Saira Mujtaba with the midday news. The headlines. Prime Minister Narendra Modi dedicates India's first greenfield integrated refinery cum petrochemical complex in Balotra, Rajasthan. Also inaugurates new terminal building of Jodhpur Airport. Home Ministry designates 23 Pakistan-based individuals as terrorists under UAPA. Centre issues notice to Telegram messaging app over widespread piracy reports. Asked to submit report within 15 days. Bilateral investment agreement between India and Israel comes into force today. IMD says southwest monsoon to further advance into parts of Gujarat, Haryana, Punjab and Rajasthan during the next 4 days. And in men's cricket, India to face host England in second T20 international in Manchester this evening. And now the news in detail. Prime Minister Narendra Modi dedicated, inaugurated and laid the foundation stone for development projects worth approximately 1.06 lakh crore rupees at Balotra, Rajasthan. These projects spanned multiple sectors including petrochemicals, urban transport, railways, roads, renewable energy and power transmission. The Prime Minister dedicated India's first greenfield integrated refinery cum petrochemical complex to the nation at Pachpadra in Balotra, marking a landmark achievement in the country's energy and petrochemical sector. Speaking on the occasion, Mr. Modi said this refinery will provide employment to thousands of young people.
1: आज इस रिफाइनरी को देश को समर्पित किया गया है. ये रिफाइनरी यहाँ हजारों लोगों के रोजगार का माध्यम बनेगी. मैं राजस्थान के युवाओं को इस रिफाइनरी की विशेष तौर पर बधाई देता हूँ. आज का दिन साक्षी है कि बीजेपी सरकारें परियोजनाओं को सिर्फ शिलान्यास करके नहीं छोड़ती है, बल्कि हम उन परियोजनाओं को पूरा करने के लिए भी दिन रात एक कर देते हैं.
0: Prime Minister Modi also laid the foundation stone for phase 2 of the Jaipur Metro Rail project, which has a total cost of over 13,000 crore rupees. Under phase 2, a 41-kilometer north-south metro corridor will be developed from Prahladpura to Todimore, connecting the industrial and residential areas of Sitapura and Vishwakarma industrial area through 36 stations. We now take you live to the Prime Minister's address in Balotra.
1: Yahi बीजेपी और कांग्रेस में एक बहुत बड़ा अंतर है साथियों. राजस्थान में पानी से जुड़ी परेशानियों का समाधान इसका एक और बड़ा उदाहरण है. आप सब जानते हैं कांग्रेस की सरकारों ने कभी राजस्थान के जल संकट को दूर करने के लिए कोई ठोस काम नहीं किया, लेकिन बीजेपी क्षेत्रवाद और बंटवारे की सियासत नहीं करती. बीजेपी राष्ट्र प्रथम की भावना पर चलती है.
0: Earlier, Mr. Modi also handed over appointment letters to around 54,000 youth recruited across various departments of the government of Rajasthan. Speaking on the occasion, the Prime Minister said that no matter how big or unexpected the challenge may be, the new India neither retreats from its resolve nor slows down its pace. The Prime Minister also inaugurated the new terminal building of Jodhpur Airport in Rajasthan. In a major boost to the aviation sector, with a particular focus on regional connectivity, Mr. Modi also launched the modified Udaan scheme in Jodhpur. This marks a significant leap forward in the country's civil aviation landscape and will further advance the vision of Ude Desh Ka Aam Nagrik. With an allocation of 28,840 crore rupees over the next 10 years, the scheme aims to accelerate the next phase of aviation.

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0: 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Developed under the India Semiconductor Mission with an investment of over 7,500 crore rupees, the facility marks a major milestone in the country's tech manufacturing journey. Once fully ramped up, the facility will have an annual production capacity of up to 5 billion semiconductor chips. It will also help address the growing global demand for memory and storage solutions. Our report.
2: During his visit today, the Prime Minister will personally inspect the semiconductor manufacturing and packaging processes inside the cleanroom facility. Following the formal inauguration and facility tour, Mr. Modi is scheduled to address a public gathering at the venue. Union Information and Technology Minister Ashwini Vaishnaw, Gujarat Chief Minister Bhupendra Patel and Deputy Chief Minister Harsh Sanghvi will also be present on the occasion. The facility currently employs more than 300 professionals and is projected to generate over 5,000 direct and indirect high-skill employment opportunities within the next 5 years, which will further accelerate the economic growth in the region. Aparna Khunt, Akashwani News, Ahmedabad.
0: Union Home Ministry has designated 23 individuals based in Pakistan as terrorists under the Unlawful Activities Prevention Act, or UAPA. They were linked to Jaish-e-Mohammed, Lashkar-e-Tayyiba and other organizations. The ministry said the government is committed to dismantling every terror module to safeguard the country and its citizens. A report.
3: Out of the 23 terrorists announced today, the 17 are Pakistani nationals and 6 are Indian nationals. However, all of them are presently operating terrorist activities from Pakistan and Pakistan-occupied Jammu and Kashmir. The designated terrorists are involved in anti-India activities, carrying out terror attacks, inciting terror, trafficking arms, infiltrating through the border, facilitating terrorist organizations, raising funds and recruiting terrorists. This will allow agencies such as National Investigation Agency to block their finances, impose embargo on arms sales and seize their assets. The central government has designated 80 individuals as terrorists since the amendment to the UAPA came into force in 2019. With Dipendra Kumar, Saklan Akhtar for Akashwani News, Delhi.
0: The government has issued notice to Telegram over widespread piracy reports. According to official sources, the government has directed Telegram to take immediate measures against pirated films and over-the-top or OTT content. Sources further said that the platform has been asked to submit the action taken report in 15 days. The move aims to protect India's creator economy, film industry, broadcasters, OTT platforms, producers and distributors. The bilateral investment agreement, or BIA, between India and Israel came into force today. The agreement was signed in September last year in New Delhi. The finance ministry said that the BIA is a landmark step towards strengthening bilateral economic relations and ensuring a secure and predictable investment climate. The ministry noted that the BIA is expected to contribute to increased cross-border investment activity and further deepen the economic partnership between India and Israel. As part of our series, Prakriti Ki Baat Akashwani Ke Saath, we bring you a conversation with Mr. Devendra Sura, who has been working towards tree plantation and environmental conservation.
4: Janta nursery banayi hai, usme free mein ped diye jate hain. 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
0: 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For quick news updates round the clock, follow us on our X handle at AIN News Alerts.

0: And for details of these stories and more, log on to our website www.newsonair.gov.in and download the News on AIR app. Welcome back. You're listening to Midday News. The government has increased the procurement price of onions for the price stabilization buffer by 13% from 1875 rupees per quintal to 2125 rupees per quintal. Consumer Affairs, Food and Public Distribution Ministry said that the revised procurement price is effective from today. The ministry said that the revised procurement price will ensure better returns for onion farmers while supporting buffer procurement efforts. Vice President C.P. Radhakrishnan today submitted the duly filled enumeration form under the Special Intensive Revision or SIR enumeration process of the electoral roll. In a social media post, the Vice President shared that the Chief Electoral Officer of Delhi, along with District Election Officer, Electoral Registration Officer and Booth Level Officer, facilitated the enumeration process at the Uparashtrapati Bhavan as part of the ongoing SIR of electoral rolls in Delhi. Mr. Radhakrishnan urged all eligible voters to actively participate in the exercise.
1: SIR is a big exercise undertaken by our election commission to strengthen the democracy. Every real voter should get registered. This is a good reform and it is a must to strengthen the democracy. Every citizen of our country should coordinate and cooperate with the election commission. That is my humble request to all my brothers and sisters of Mother Bharat.
0: Odisha is experiencing widespread and intense monsoon precipitation, with several districts recording heavy to extremely heavy rainfall under the influence of a well-marked low-pressure area over northwest Bay of Bengal and adjoining regions. More from our correspondent.
2: A well-marked low-pressure area over the northwest Bay of Bengal adjoining the Odisha coast has unleashed widespread and intense rainfall across Odisha, severely disrupting normal life in several districts. Under its influence, the Indian Meteorological Department has forecast continued heavy to very heavy rainfall over parts of the state during the next 24 hours. Very heavy rainfall has been recorded at Kantapada in Cuttack district, Sohela and Vijaypur in Bargarh district, Ali in Kendrapada district, Chandbali in Bhadrak district and Chhatrapur in Ganjam district. The authorities have advised people, particularly those residing in vulnerable and flood-prone areas, to remain vigilant and avoid unnecessary movement as the weather system continues to influence many regions of Odisha. Prakash Das, Akashvani News, Bhubaneswar.
0: In Maharashtra, heavy rain disrupted normal life across several parts today, prompting authorities to remain on high alert. More from our Mumbai correspondent.
3: The India Meteorological Department has issued a red alert for Mumbai, Thane, Palghar, Raigad and the ghat areas of Satara, Pune and Nashik. Water levels in rivers across Sindhudurg, Ratnagiri and Palghar districts are rising, with officials closely monitoring the situation. Heavy rain has been lashing Mumbai since morning, marking the fifth consecutive day of persistent rainfall across the city and suburb. Suburban train services on all three railway lines are running with delays of around 10 to 15 minutes, while road traffic remains largely smooth. Rain is also continuing in the catchment areas of the dams that supply water to the city. Schools and colleges have declared a holiday for the afternoon session due to the heavy downpour. Madhuri Pange, Akashvani News, Mumbai.
0: Meanwhile, IMD has said that conditions are favorable for further advance of southwest monsoons into some more parts of Gujarat, remaining parts of Haryana, Punjab and Rajasthan during the next 4 days. The Met Department has forecast heavy to very heavy rainfall over Madhya Pradesh, coastal Karnataka, East Rajasthan, Telangana and Vidarbha till tomorrow. In Iran, preparations are underway for the six-day state funeral of former Supreme Leader Grand Ayatollah Sayyid Ali Khamenei, which will begin in Tehran today. The funeral procession will continue over the next few days before concluding with his burial in the holy city of Mashhad on the 9th of this month. In men's cricket, the second T20 international between India and England will be played in Manchester today. The match will begin at 7 this evening, Indian time. The opening game of the five-match series was abandoned due to rain at Chesterler Street. And now, before we end the bulletin, the headlines once again. Prime Minister Modi dedicates India's first greenfield integrated refinery cum petrochemical complex in Balotra, Rajasthan. Also inaugurates new terminal building of Jodhpur Airport. Home Ministry designates 23 Pakistan-based individuals as terrorists under UAPA. Centre issues notice to Telegram messaging app over widespread piracy reports, asked to submit report within 15 days. Bilateral investment agreement between India and Israel comes into force today.

IMD says southwest monsoon to further advance into parts of Gujarat, Haryana, Punjab and Rajasthan during the next 4 days. And in men's cricket, India to face host England in second T20 international in Manchester this evening. For details of these stories and more, log on to our website www.newsonair.gov.in and News on AIR app. And with that, we end the midday news.

0: దిస్ ఈస్ ఆకాశవాణి ది న్యూస్ రీడ్ బై నరేష్ మాగో. In a major boost to the India Semiconductor Mission, Prime Minister Narendra Modi inaugurated the CG Semi-Outsourced Semiconductor Assembly and Test OSAT facility at Sanand in Gujarat a short while ago. Developed under the India Semiconductor Mission with an investment of over 7,500 crore rupees, the facility marks a major milestone in the country's tech manufacturing journey. Prime Minister Modi is currently addressing the program, so let's go over live to Sanand to listen to his address.
1: Design centers khulenge aur phir yahan se naye startups bhi niklenge. Yahi cluster ki taakat hoti hai. 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
0: Earlier, Prime Minister Modi inaugurated and laid the foundation stone for development projects worth over 1,05,000 crore rupees in Rajasthan, marking a major push to infrastructure, energy, transport and employment generation in the state. During his day-long visit, the Prime Minister inaugurated the new terminal building at Jodhpur Airport. Thereafter, he dedicated the country's most modern greenfield refinery cum petrochemical complex to the nation in Pachpadra in Balotara district. A greenfield refinery is an industrial processing plant built from scratch on undeveloped clean land. Addressing the program, Prime Minister Modi said the conflict in West Asia had triggered the biggest energy crisis of the 21st century, but India successfully overcame the challenge through timely decisions.

on the net wealth of the SSE. Then what is net wealth? The concept of net wealth is laid down under subsection M of section 2 of the Wealth Tax Act. Net wealth is the aggregate value of all the assets belonging to the SSE on the valuation date minus the net value of debts incurred by him in relation to those assets. The assets include all those which are to be clubbed in the hands of the SSE also. We shall now discuss what are taxable assets under the Wealth Tax Act. Assets, Section 2EA, from the assessment year 93-94 onwards. The following are the examples of assets taxable: a house, motor cars, jewelry or bullion, yachts or boats, aircraft, urban land, cash in hand are some of the items which are usually taxable. We shall analyze these in some detail. The first being a house. A house is any building or land appurtenant to, can be called as a house, whether used for residential or commercial purposes, or for the purpose of maintaining a guest house, including a farmhouse situated within 25 kilometers from the local limits of a municipality, whether it may be known as a municipality or a corporation or by any other name, for example, a cantonment board. There are certain exceptions to the concept of a house. These exceptions are: a house meant exclusively for residential purpose of the employee, officer or whole-time director having gross salary of less than 5 lakh rupees per annum. Any house for residential or commercial purposes and forms part of stock in trade. House occupied by the SSE for the purpose of business or profession carried on by him. Any residential property that has been let out for a minimum period of 300 days in the previous year. Property in the nature of commercial establishments or complexes. Coming to motor cars. Motor cars used by the SSE in the business of running them on hire or as stock in trade are not assets. Jewelry, bullion, furniture, utensils or any other article is called as an asset. However, where it is made wholly or partly of gold, silver, platinum or any other precious metal or any alloy containing one or more such precious metals other than that used as stock in trade, these are not assets. Yachts, boats and aircraft used by the SSE for commercial purposes are not assets. Urban land means lands situated in any area which is comprised within the jurisdiction of a municipality, whether known as municipality, municipal corporation, notified area, town area committee or by any other name, or a cantonment board which has a population of not less than 10,000 according to the last preceding census, of which the relevant figures have been published before the valuation date, or in any area within such distance, not being more than 8 kilometers from the local limits of the municipality or cantonment board referred above as notified by the central government. Urban land exclusion. Urban land does not include land on which construction of a building is not permissible under any law for the time being in force in which such land is situated, or land occupied by any building which has been constructed with the approval of the appropriate authority, or any unused land held by the SSE for industrial purposes for a period of 2 years from the date of its acquisition, or any land held by the SSE as stock in trade for a period of 10 years from the date of acquisition by him. Cash in hand in excess of rupees 50,000 in the hands of an individual or HUF, or in case of any other person, any amount not recorded in the books of account can be called as an asset. What is jewelry? Jewelry includes ornaments made of gold, silver or platinum or any other precious metal, or an alloy containing one or more of such metals, whether or not containing any precious or semi-precious stones, whether or not worked or seen in any wearing apparel, precious or semi-precious stones, whether or not set in any furniture, utensils or other article worked or sewn into any wearing apparel. Jewelry does not include gold deposit bonds issued under the Gold Deposit Scheme 1999, notified by the central government. Then there are certain people who are

exempt from paying wealth tax. We will discuss who those people are. As per Section 45 of the Act, Section 25 companies, that is charitable companies, cooperative societies, social clubs, political parties within the meaning under Section 13A of the IT Act, and mutual funds specified under Section 1023D of the Wealth Tax Act are exempt. Firms are also exempt as wealth is taxable in the hands of the partners. We shall now discuss and understand what assets which are otherwise taxable as assets are exempt from the wealth tax. These are laid down under Section 5 of the Wealth Tax Act. Property held under trust or any other legal obligation for any public purpose of a charitable or religious nature in India. But business property excluding that referred in Clause A or B of 11(4)A of the IT Act, or business carried on by institution, fund or trust referred in 1023B or 1023C of the IT Act. Interest of member assessee in a co-personary property of HUF. Any one building in occupation of a ruler which was official residence before Constitution 26th Amendment Act 1971, declared under Para 13 of the Merged States Taxation Concessions Order 1949, or Para 15 of Part B States Taxation Concession Order 1950. Heirloom jewellery in the possession of any ruler, not being his personal property, recognized by the central government before commencement of this act as heirloom, or where such recognition does not exist, recognized by board at the time of first assessment as heirloom. Assets of PIO or a citizen of India ordinarily residing in a foreign country, returned to India with the intention of permanent settlement, money and value of assets brought by him into India and the value of assets acquired by him out of such money within 1 year immediately preceding the date of his return and at any time thereafter. This exemption is to remain for a period of 7 successive assessment years, commencing from the assessment year next following the date on which such person returned to India. One house or part of a house or a plot of land belonging to an individual or a HUF. No wealth tax on an asset being a plot of land of area 500 square meters or less. Assets and debts outside India in case of individual who is not a citizen of India, or an individual or HUF not resident in India, or resident but not in India, or a company not resident in India during the year ending on the valuation date. Finally, we shall see what is the scheme of assessment under Wealth Tax Act. A. Every person in whose case the net wealth exceeds the basic exemption limit shall file a return of net wealth in Form BA on or before the due date. Section 14. This is a provision to file belated and revised returns also as per Section 15. B. Along with the return, self-assessment tax shall be paid. C. The return has to be processed under Section 16, Subsection 1. If demand is due, demand notice in Form C will be issued. If refund is due, refund will be issued. D. If a case is picked up for scrutiny, hearing will be held under Section 16, Subsection 2, and information can be called for under Section 16, Subsection 4. E. In case of any escapement of wealth is noticed, reassessment proceedings can be initiated up to previous 6 assessment years under Section 17. F. Assessment order has to be passed under Section 16, Subsection 3 within 21 months from the end of the assessment year. In case of reassessment, within 9 months from the end of the year during which notice under Section 17 was served. These are the provisions with regard to wealth tax. To sum up, wealth tax is a tax that has to be paid by any individual whose net wealth exceeds 30 lakhs during the assessment year.

0: year under scrutiny. The wealth tax is paid on the net wealth of the SSE, and this net wealth is total of all the assets minus any debts in relation to those assets. The rate of wealth tax is 1% on the net wealth, with the basic exemption of rupees 30 lakhs for the assessment year. These are the provisions regarding to wealth tax. Thank you.
1: We are listening to Sri Rabindranath Solman on the topic wealth tax from Commerce for PG second year students.
2: Education at your doorstep. 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Ambedkar Open University. So listeners, it's bye till our next radio lesson.

0: ఆకాశవాణి హైదరాబాద్ కేంద్రం, సమయం 8:03. ఇప్పుడు ఇంగ్లీష్ టాక్స్ విందాం.
1: 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Hello madam.
2: Hello Nihara, thank you so much for inviting me to the show. Honored to be here.
1: Thank you madam for being there with us. Today we'll have an interesting conversation coming up, that is about the gig workers, the digital economy, which is very much part of your recent book that is launched by you, OTP Please, Online Buyers, Sellers and Gig Workers in South Asia. It's wonderfully done, ma'am. First things first, I would like to tell you, because it's not theory, it is not academics, it is more of interesting stories that you definitely be connected to. You must have seen it somewhere happening. A friend might have shared a story similar on that lines. And how could you make it so interactive?
2: So I purposely didn't want to make it a very data heavy or academic kind of book, because the main purpose of an author, I think, is to connect with the reader and to connect with maximum readers. So I wanted that, you know, whatever I write should resonate with maximum.

0: maximum people, and that's only possible if you, like, you know, touch their hearts and minds, and not just treat it as an academic subject. Although wherever required, there has been, I have put data and figures wherever required. So it's a combination of largely my interviews with gig workers, online buyers like us, small sellers on platforms like Amazon and all, and across some 27 cities and India, Pakistan, Bangladesh, Nepal, and Sri Lanka. So it's a whole lot of stories collected and interspersed with secondary data from government reports and other studies and stuff. But the prime thing is that I wanted to make it reachable and, you know, wanted it to resonate in the hearts and minds of whoever reads it. That was my aim.
1: And you are basically an MBA graduate from IIM Ahmedabad. So you are so much into these numbers, statistics and theories, actually. And you've also worked in corporate world. You've done so many things across the globe. You were there in India and Europe and you've traveled a lot. And then how did this corporate lady who's from IIM Ahmedabad come back and start listening to stories, what's happening behind the scenes in the economy, Indian economy or South Asian economy, and give us three wonderful books?
0: Okay, after I graduated from IIM Ahmedabad, I went into the corporate world. I was in Standard Chartered Bank, in ICICI Bank, in Hindustan Times. So I did, you know, managerial roles, and eventually in Hindustan Times, I was a senior manager. I began a business unit. It was basically a unit of some 120 people, which I was, which I had founded and I was managing, and it was a sales center. I did all that, but in parallel, since 1995, I've always written for newspapers. So, and when I was in Hindustan Times for 3 years, I was managing a business, but I was also
1: active
0: writing
1: columnist.
0: A column for Mint, which is published by the same company. And that was quite a popular column. It was pre-social media time, but it's called Tough Customer, and it was about consumer behavior and consumer experiences that we all have. So since I was already a writer, something a little bit of a turning point where in 2011, we shifted to Greater Noida. It's a suburb of, so there's Delhi, then there's Noida, Greater Noida, all that falls administratively in UP. We bought a house in Greater Noida, and when we shifted there, it was still a developing place. So it was urban and it was rural. So there was like these big malls and all.
1: It was in the transformation phase.
0: Yes, yes, absolutely in the transformation phase. And there were these big malls and all. Next to them were these wheat fields and villages. So it was still rural, becoming rapidly urban. And there was consequences of that that you can see, you know, how the village people mingle with the urban people, how the farmers are protesting about giving up their land to developers. So all this was really fascinating to observe. And, you know, the writer in me thought that, okay, let's make this into a book. Because till then I was a columnist and I was writing, you know, off and on for papers. So so then I wanted to write a book, and that was my first book, Urban Villager,
1: Urban
0: Life
1: Villager.
0: In an Indian Satellite Town. It was published by Sage. And then it was sort of ahead of its time, because you see that same thing happening in other big cities, for example, on the outskirts of Hyderabad now.
1: Yeah, cities are expanding.
0: Expanding outward. They're eating up all the rural areas. And there is a change that happens when it's in the rural people's lives, socially, culturally, when they become urbanized. Like in Bangalore, you have all that Yelahanka and all those places. And Kolkata, you have Rajarhat. And Hyderabad, all that Shamshabad area is now only growing. So that book said all this in 2013. It was researched it for 2 years. So having done that, we had an opportunity to go to France. My husband got an offer to move there from his company. So I had just finished writing the book and researching, and I thought that, you know, instead of working for the corporate world, which is sort, which is nice, great, it teaches you many things, but it's sort of limited, right? You're working for one company and helping them grow. But I thought that let me see if I can do something at a broader scale, you know, in the development sector. My father was a government officer, so I've always had this thing that, you know, you should impact the lives of more people. So therefore, I thought that let me see what I can do in that area. So when I went to France, I did a master's in urbanism and a PhD in urban mobility, actually. After I did my master's, the government there funded me to do

0: a PhD, and they said, you've written done a master's, you've written a book, why don't you do take this further? So it took me about 4 years to do the PhD. I finished in 2019, and that PhD was on women's mobility, you know, the challenges that they face when they, as they navigate cities, transport, safety, you know, socio-cultural barriers to movement.
1: So you gave it a gender perspective.
0: A gender perspective.
1: For urbanization.
0: A gender perspective to urban mobility. So that's what I had done. And then I've been an independent consultant since then. So in parallel, the writing has always continued. This particular book, in during the pandemic, I used to see that the only movement that was happening in my society in Hyderabad, these delivery workers coming and giving things to people at odd hours of the day, midnight, anytime, 6 a.m., anywhere. Always there were people in the society when everybody else was at home, you know. So, and then slowly I found it was not just during the pandemic, eventually became a habit that now people are not moving out and only ordering in. So I felt that there was something big happening in society, something transformative in our, the way we lead our lives, you know, and the way we buy, the way we work, the way we eat, all of that. So I started talking to these guys in my society, and then one thing led to another. They introduced me to Sheikh Salahuddin, who's their union leader now. He's a very well-known name in the world of, you know, platform workers' rights and all. So, and then I met activists in Delhi, in Jaipur. So I had proposed this idea to Penguin and they loved it, and then I started researching the whole thing, and then I realized that instead of talking only about gig workers, that would be only part of the story, because the gig workers are not in a vacuum. They are there for, because customers are, they want things delivered at their doorstep. So I want to understand the motivation of the customers. So then I thought that, you know, let me understand why customers are ordering food late at night, and who are these small restaurants and small sellers who have also onboarded themselves onto the apps, and what was their experience after it? So all these questions were required to be, you know, researched to form a full story. And similarly, I thought that instead of just talking about India, let's look at the other traditional societies of neighboring countries like Nepal, Sri Lanka, Bangladesh, Pakistan, because at one point we were all, you know, similar societies.
1: Correct.
0: Right?
1: More so culturally also
0: similar.
1: Culturally
0: also similar, traditional in outlook kind of thing. So, and technology doesn't really care about the administrative geographical boundaries, right? It's a transformative force which is changing our whole lives. So I thought, let's see how those people, populations are, you know, addressing this challenge and how they are responding to these changes. Then I discovered that a lot is happening there also. For example, in Nepal, every other month there is a food delivery app that opens, then some of them shut down, a new one opens. There's a lot of dynamism in that space. So I included them in the investigation, and eventually my book contains stories of, you know, gig workers, customers, sellers across these countries and across different sectors, transport, food delivery.
1: With a dash of humor.
0: That is part of the way I write. So I always make it really, you know, very relatable and funny and whatnot.
1: Now I have one curious question. I read a lot about groceries in your book, that grocery service is thriving in the digital economy. Do you think it's still continuing? What is the most thriving service in the digital economy space ecosystem?
0: So all of them are thriving in the sense that ride hailing has become a part of urban transport. Like, you can't imagine life without an Ola or a Rapido. Ride hailing is something which has become a part of urban transport, right? Online cabs, you can't imagine.
1: And now bikes also.
0: Bikes also.
1: Auto rickshaws.
0: Yeah. So they made mobility easier for a lot of people. And food delivery, if you ask a young Gen Z person to give up on food delivery, they will be shocked. They will be impossible to do. So these have become entrenched habits, you know, like quick commerce also was not there pre-pandemic. But now nobody wants to step out and buy even like dhania, kothmira, they want to order in and stay at home. So
1: they could have just bought it for 10 rupees.
0: Yes.
1: But we are using 20, 25, I mean 15 rupees packaging, 20 rupees delivery, yes. And then the 10 rupees coriander.
0: Yes. And then because you don't want to spend

0: give money to the app for just buying one 10 rupee coriander, you add more
1: More
0: things,
1: things, correct.
0: right? So you our consumption has increased. You think of all the things maybe in the house which you actually may or may not want, and you put that so that your fees and all don't become more. We all
1: Correct.
0: do that.
1: And you get
0: Similarly,
1: some
0: you
1: coupons.
0: get some coupons. Similarly, for people who order food online.
1: So life has become, I can't say if you can call it fast-paced or slowed down, but you've seen what happens in the European Union, and you're also seeing what's happening here in India and other countries in South Asia. So what do you think? How is it working out there?
0: So you had ride hailing started in a big way in Southeast Asia, basically. So on one hand, it provided employment to a lot of poor people. The only difference is that, when Uber started in America, they had positioned it as if you have some time in the evening, you can drive a cab. But in our part of the world, it's not a part-time thing. People do it full-time. People do it as their primary source of income. Our drivers are the cab drivers are, the main earners of their family. So as a profile of people who are doing gig work is different in developing countries like ours and in the developed countries where it is more like a part-time thing. That's one difference.
1: Yeah.
0: Yeah. Like if
1: That
0: people.
1: makes it, very different to look at. Here he's a bread earner and this is the
0: Yes.
1: only job he has to
0: Yes.
1: do.
0: Yes.
1: And there someone is doing it like just like a summer job or a part-time thing.
0: Yeah. I mean, if they want to earn some extra money, they do it. However, here the people who are working for nearly 10, 12 hours and with a lot of pressure. In fact, when I was just coming here to the studio, the driver told me that he has been out for 2 days driving to Bangalore and back. So he had no time to scrub the car, keep it clean. And I asked him the question that, you are a premier cab. I paid extra for this, but the cab is so dirty. So he was saying, "Madam, this is the life, and I just came from Bangalore, and this is how it is, long hours and not much money kind of thing." So it has become like that. The second difference is that there is a lot of progress that has been made in legislation
1: With
0: for
1: respect to laws for these gig workers?
0: with respect to laws for gig workers. So one thing we have to understand is that this whole thing of apps, platform, delivery workers, it's fairly new to the whole world. Just started in this century, right? Before that, there was a factory, there was an office, people would go, you had a boss, you had a supervisor, there was a physical space. Now the gig worker is on the road for 10, 12 hours delivering from one place to another. There is no physical place where he goes to. He gets the orders on his app, on the phone, and then he has to just deliver from place to place, right? He meets nobody. He meets no human being. There's no boss in the. There's no human being boss, but the app itself is the boss.
1: And I would also like to mention, we all know an Indian household cannot process without a maid. So when the maid is on leave, everyone is frustrated because they will have to, put some extra effort to do things. And now we have
0: Yes.
1: instantly coming
0: Yeah.
1: home and
0: Yeah.
1: working for us. And it's so fascinating that they're so digitally literate. To see coming to grassroots level and first of all finding out what are the challenges and how better we can serve. So I think it is multi-pronged and there are so many fields involved in digital economy. And there is also nudge behavior. Here I'm talking about services, but when we talk about products, we always, as Indians, measure if this is a need or a want. We try to cut out all the
0: Yeah.
1: wants and plan our budgets accordingly. But then the most tempting want that you want to save for some other month keeps reminding you.
0: Yes.
1: And then we allude to buy. What kind of effect do you think in few years will it have on the economy?
0: So let me answer that in two parts. Okay, one is about the 10-minute Insta help and maids that we get. So I was when I wrote the book between 23 and 25, this kind of service had not yet come.
1: I think so, after the launch, immediately it
0: immediately it has come. So I couldn't cover that. However, out of curiosity, I tried to understand what is the model here. So when in certain service providing apps, they have aggregated plumbers, beauty salon people, masseurs, carpenters and all that, which I think is commendable because sometimes people are not giving them the right price and all.

0: model. Now you can't negotiate. It's on the app. You have to give them the right price and they professionally come, they do the job and they go.
1: And so they're also accountable.
0: They're accountable. Mm. It gives them dignity. It gives them the right price. That makes sense. But, you know, in the case of the 10-minute maid, so I found out how that works. Mm. So, because some couple of them were just hanging out outside my society, so I was speaking to them. Came from Mehdipatnam to Gachibowli, okay? Just hanging around outside on the pavement or in a nearby public park or on temple steps. They wait there. Okay. Then the app pings them and says, okay, somebody in this building opposite wants a maid. Then they go inside after that. So imagine the first of all, it is such an undignified thing to do, just wait like that. Second, for women, imagine the security risk of just hanging out on in some park, public park like that. And, you know, waiting for work, waiting for somebody to give them work.
1: I also liked one comparison that you have mentioned in your book. So Draupadi had Lord Krishna for her rescue when she took the last morsel out of Akshay Patra. And now if you suddenly have guests, unexpected guests at unexpected time, you have all these people for
0: all
1: your
0: these
1: rescue.
0: People. That's what I said, that, you know, Draupadi had divine intervention. She was shocked when Durvasa arrived after the lunchtime and after she had cleared up and with some 100 people. And she didn't know what to do because Durvasa was a very angry person and she was scared that he would, you know,
1: every family
0: put a curse.
1: Will have that uncle.
0: Will have that uncle, correct, correct.
1: Who arrives unexpectedly and is very particular about the
0: wants to be like that. So she was very scared and Krishna, you know, helped her out by giving her that Akshay Patra where the food never finishes, right? So now that's what I've written in the book, that she had divine intervention and now we have digital intervention. We just need to tap and call some quick commerce company to come and deliver if we have an unexpected guest. So
1: how do you think AI will take over this digital marketing in coming years? Do you have any predictions in that area?
0: So I think that the information that the platform has and the power that it derives through that information, I think will become more because that information is going to be even more accurate about what people are buying, how people are consuming, who is consuming what, when, at what rate. That information is going to become even sharper. Similarly, the information about where the worker is and, you know, how he can be monitored will also become sharper with AI. And so I think that the AI has come in and that ship has sailed, you know, it's something that has already arrived and we have to adapt ourselves to live with it. But I think that the laws around AI will slowly start getting formed when governments find out that, you know, what is the real impact of this and whether the balance between different stakeholders is not really there.
1: Yeah. And there's always a fear that AI is going to take away jobs. People are going to be jobless.
0: AI will take over jobs in various industries is already happening. Mm. It's happening at entry level and for software, in legal, in finance, everywhere. That's already happening. In the case of e-commerce, I think it'll be a while before drones come in and replace gig workers, although that experiment has already started. I think in Bombay, a drone delivered a pizza and it's likely to happen pretty soon. So pretty soon as in definitely maybe next decade, one can't say. So to replace human labor. So I think government policies need to think about what will they do with so many gig workers as jobs get cut even that sphere.
1: So, and talking about your urban development thing, but before that, you've always been working on transformative stages of society, like you spoke about
0: rural to urban,
1: and then you also wrote about when it is just picking up in India, you wrote about gig workers. So what's the next transformation that you're going to work on?
0: I think I'm not sure if I'm going to work on that in the form of a book, but definitely from a research angle, an area that I'm interested in is again in the space of work and technology, which is also somewhat my book is about. So how technology affects work, no? And I see all these young people, their approach to work is very different from our generation's approach to work, you know, and there are new forms of work that have come up.

0: for example, content creator on social media, right? This is not a job 10,
1: but
0: 12
1: now
0: years
1: it
0: ago.
1: is.
0: Now it is a valid job. People, some people are making a lot of money out of it. Other people are trying, but not making enough money. But they still love the freedom that it offers and the creative freedom of doing something rather than sitting in an office. More and more, I'm finding that youngsters don't want to sit in an office and follow a structured format. You know, and this is in urban areas. In rural areas, I remember a couple of years ago when I was researching for this book, I was in Kerala and Poovar in Trivandrum, coconut trees near the place where I was living. All the trees were laden with coconuts. And she said, there is no one to climb and bring down the coconuts because young people don't want to do these hard labor jobs. So why? Because they feel that this is all things that my father and grandfather did. I want to do more. I don't want to strain myself physically. That's in the rural area. In the urban area also, don't want to sit in an office. So what kind of new jobs are going to come out which seem suitable for the next generation?
1: You're right. People want freedom. They want to make money in their own
0: young
1: terms.
0: People, yeah.
1: And young people are doing so many things. The moment they start working, they put it in the stock market.
0: Yes.
1: They do so
0: yes,
1: many things.
0: They do
1: and
0: day
1: like,
0: trading,
1: I can relax for 4 years and then I'll do
0: correct,
1: something else.
0: Correct, correct.
1: So that's been happening already.
0: Yeah, yeah.
1: So yeah, I think it's a very interesting thing to do.
0: Yeah.
1: And talking about NCR or the Hyderabad that's been expanding, Bangalore expanding, we were actually cutting down all the farmlands
0: yes.
1: that were livelihood of you
0: correct.
1: Know farmers.
0: Yes.
1: It is also happening to make capital cities. It is happening to make big industries. So can we not coexist? Is that not possible? Because you have a wider scope, you know, since you've done PhD in this field. Don't you think we can coexist that way? Urban meaning is not being a concrete jungle. Can urban coexist with these farmlands, farmers doing their job? And then there are malls and multinational companies doing their job. Can we not coexist?
0: You know, the question to ask is, what really is development? Is development a lot of multi-storied flats, many of whom are not even occupied? They are the third or fourth flat for very rich people or NRIs, where it's just an investment that, you know, okay, in this particular area, it's speculative. In this particular area, demand is going to rise. Property prices are going to rise. So let me invest here. It's possibly the third house for somebody. I see this in all states. I used to live in NCR before. Now I live in Hyderabad and in Greater Noida, where I was, a lot of new buildings would just be empty. You don't know, who is it for? It's happening in Hyderabad. Who is it for? And for them to, for these buildings to be made, so much of digging goes on. Those ancient rocks which I keep seeing near my house breaking. Every time I see that, you know, my heart breaks because these are rocks which are there for millennia. This is the Deccan Plateau, which has existed for
1: 2 billion years old.
0: 2 billion years old. And some developer who came like just now is just breaking it heartlessly and building one thing. We don't realize the value of that. Recently, KBR Park, there was a huge issue where trees cut, right? So for these multi-storied buildings, we are digging deep into the earth. There's a water crisis looming. And clearly, it's something very lopsided that's happening. Is this really development? Is this how we see our future? And are not questions that we are asking which we should be.
1: But on the western side, I've seen some countries, I've read about some countries where there are farmlands, there are manufacturing units away from the residential areas, and there are people staying close to the farmlands, and there is conservation land where you also see animals like deers and you know, monkeys and all.
0: Yeah.
1: And it's happening. I mean, that model is workable, but somehow I think we are failing in
0: absolutely workable. That. It's a combination of, I mean, if I can say so, greed, corruption, all the things that bring Indian society down, which are responsible for this. If you see real estate developers across the country, right, typically you'll see some powerful people have a stake in it.
1: Correct.
0: Right? And a few people are profiting, you know, sell it to a developer, sell it to the authorities, because somebody big and powerful is out to make the money. At the same time, we have another problem. Agriculture is not paying, right? Agriculture has led to farmer suicides, so there's been a lot of distress. So I don't know that area well, but I know that there are challenges there which cause people to say that,

0: okay, let me just sell the farmland. And that's such a sad thing because finally that farmer is left without a proper job. He becomes like an ATM security guard or something when he was actually tilling his land, and he has huge pride in that. There's huge pride in and dignity in being a farmer, right? As compared to just sitting on a chair in
1: True.
0: a as a security guard. So, and then their children also, they suddenly come into a lot of money because they have sold that land, but they are not equipped to deal with that money. I mean, they don't know what to do also, so they just blow it up on fancy weddings, on things like that. And so something very lopsided is happening in our society, which I'm not sure how it can get sorted. So at the local level, you know, these need stricter laws. It needs vocal community. It needs people to like stand up and say, this, we can't let this happen. You can't break the rocks, you can't cut our trees. And because we owe it to future generations, right? There's a in Malcolm Cherwood the other day, I saw that, you know, all this nature is not something that you have inherited, it's something you have borrowed from your children. So we
1: True.
0: need to protect it for the future generation. So I think a very different outlook from people in from authorities, from community, from
1: I think
0: society
1: it's
0: is required.
1: again, yeah, like we already spoke, I think the consumer's choice also matters. I think we
0: Yes.
1: should look towards sustainable urbanization. Being modern is not being,
0: Is not destroying
1: huh,
0: what you have and
1: correct.
0: building, you know, one building after another. You know, I feel like I keep saying to people, I feel really happy when I see all the in West Hyderabad, you know, all the financial district and high tech city and all. When people, visitors come, I'm very proud to show them around. But then at the same time, when I see the rocks being broken, more and more buildings coming up, trees being cut, it's like, what are we doing?
1: And we are filling up with these spaces with landscapes which are never Hyderabadi, which are never Deccani.
0: Yes,
1: You bring plants that were never part of Hyderabad and put them
0: great
1: here.
0: point. Yes, absolutely. The vegetation is all some landscape vegetation, Australian grass, eucalyptus trees, which are never part of that ecology at all, and changing the whole thing. And then often the architecture, if you see, it is just concrete glass like that. It doesn't have any indigenous feature or
1: Correct.
0: anything that celebrates Deccani
1: True.
0: architecture, Deccani style. So a lot of introspection on for, required by various people.
1: This should be your second or third project after this transformation where something positive is happening and you write about it. I'm really looking forward to that, Miss Vandana.
0: Thank
1: Thanks
0: you
1: a
0: so
1: lot
0: much.
1: for joining us in this interesting conversation. I can keep talking to you about the book and so many other interesting things you are part of, but I'll save it for our next program.
0: Thank you
1: Thank you
0: so
1: so
0: much for
1: much.
0: having me here. Thank you. Pleasure to be here.
1: The conversation is not ending here. There is more to this conversation. Please catch this interview on Akashvani Hyderabad's AIR Hyderabad YouTube channel. Please log in to AIR Hyderabad's YouTube channel for the full version of this interview. For full version of this interview.
2: మీరు ఇంతవరకు ఇంగ్లీష్ టాక్స్లో అర్బన్ డెవలప్మెంట్ స్కాలర్ ఆథర్ కాలమిస్ట్ శ్రీ వందనా వాసుదేవన్ గారితో నిహారిక కానిటి గారు జరిపిన ఆంగ్ల సంభాషణ విన్నారు. ఈ కార్యక్రమం ఆకాశవాణి హైదరాబాద్ కేంద్రం నుండి వెలువడింది.

0: This is Akashvani and I am Naresh Mago with the news at 9. The headlines. Prime Minister Narendra Modi inaugurates CG semi-outsourced semiconductor assembly and test facility in Sanand, Gujarat to strengthen chip manufacturing ecosystem. Prime Minister Modi says India successfully overcame West Asia crisis through timely decisions, effective diplomacy and prudent management of national resources. Monsoon session of Parliament to be held from 20th of this month to 13th August. India's defence exports reach a record high of over 38,000 crore rupees, says Defence Minister Rajnath Singh. Heavy rain disrupts normal life in many parts of Maharashtra, several rivers in spate. And in men's cricket, India set a target of 191 runs for hosts England in second T20 in Manchester. Vaibhav Suryavanshi becomes youngest debutant in international cricket. Prime Minister Narendra Modi today inaugurated CG Semi's state-of-the-art outsourced semiconductor assembly and test OSAT plant in Sanand, Gujarat. The event was attended by Union Minister Ashwini Vaishnaw and Gujarat Chief Minister Bhupendra Patel along with global tech leaders. Developed with a massive investment of over 7,500 crore rupees, the advanced facility will have an annual production capacity of up to 5 billion semiconductor chips. Addressing a large gathering, Prime Minister Modi emphasized that this development is the next step in India's massive electronics revolution, which has already established the country as the world's second largest mobile phone manufacturer. He stated that the CG Semi OSAT facility in Sanand will not only strengthen the domestic chip manufacturing ecosystem, but also boost technological self-reliance and elevate India's position in the global semiconductor value chain.
1: आज का ये कार्यक्रम इस बात का प्रमाण है कि भारत जो ठान लेता है वो करके दिखाता है। पांच साल पहले भारत ने संकल्प लिया था कि देश को सेमी कंडक्टर हब बनाएंगे हम डिजाइन इन इंडिया मेक इन इंडिया के मंत्र को लेकर आगे बढ़े और आज देश के तीसरे सेमीकंडक्टर प्लांट में भी चीप पैकेजिंग का कॉमर्शियल प्रोडक्शन शुरू हो रहा है.
0: Lauding the diverse workforce at the plant, the Prime Minister described the complex as a mini-India where engineers and professionals from various states are working under one roof to power the global digital economy. The Prime Minister also said the Sanand plant is geared to produce 20 crore chips annually. He congratulated CG Semi on setting an ambitious future target of scaling production to 500 crore chips per year.
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0: Addressing at the occasion, Union Minister Ashwini Vaishnaw announced that India will have 5 operational semiconductor plants by the end of 2026. He emphasized that chips produced at the Sanand plant will cater to diverse industrial applications and will be exported to global markets, including the United States, Japan and Europe.
2: आज भारत का तीसरा सेमीकंडक्टर प्लांट चालू हो रहा है.
3: Today India's third semiconductor plant is being launched. The Prime Minister started the first plant on 28th February, the second plant on 31st March, and today on 4th July the third plant. Given the speed with which the Prime Minister approved 12 plants in the cabinet and with commercial production already starting in 3 out of those 12 plants, a new wave of confidence in India's semiconductor capabilities has emerged across the world today.
2: आज दुनिया भर में भारत की कंडक्टर क्षमता पर एक नया विश्वास उठ खड़ा हुआ है.
0: Earlier, upon reaching Sanand, the Prime Minister toured the high-tech plant and inspected the production process. He also interacted closely with engineers and operators working inside the facility. Earlier, Prime Minister Modi inaugurated and laid the foundation stone for development projects worth over 1,05,000 crore rupees in

0: Rajasthan, marking a major push to infrastructure, energy, transport and employment generation in the state. During his day-long visit, the Prime Minister inaugurated the new terminal building at Jodhpur Airport. Thereafter, he dedicated the country's most modern greenfield refinery cum petrochemical complex to the nation in Pachpadra in Balotra district, which is an industrial processing plant built from scratch on undeveloped clean land. He also inspected the refinery's state-of-the-art control room, interacted with engineers and technical experts, flagged off fuel tankers, and virtually laid the foundation stone for Jaipur Metro Phase 2. Addressing the program, the Prime Minister said the conflict in West Asia had triggered the biggest energy crisis of the 21st century, but India successfully overcame the challenge through timely decisions, effective diplomacy and prudent management of national resources.
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0: Mr. Modi also handed over appointment letters to around 54,000 youth recruited across various departments of the government of Rajasthan. Prime Minister Modi will be on a six-day visit to Indonesia, Australia and New Zealand from Monday. At the invitation of Indonesian President Prabowo Subianto, Prime Minister Modi will undertake a state visit to Indonesia from the 6th to the 8th of this month. This will be Mr. Modi's fourth visit to Indonesia and his first bilateral visit since India-Indonesia relations were elevated to a comprehensive strategic partnership in May 2018. Here is a report from our correspondent in Jakarta.
2: During the visit, Prime Minister Modi will hold bilateral discussions with President of Prabowo Subianto, reviewing progress across key areas of cooperation under the strategic partnership. In Jakarta, the Prime Minister is also scheduled to address a large gathering of the Indian diaspora, underscoring the deep cultural and historical ties between the two nations. The Indian community in Indonesia is eagerly waiting for the visit. Speaking to Akashvani, Siddharth Taparia, President of the India Club of Jakarta, highlighted the strong friendship between India and Indonesia. He noted that this high-level engagement reflects the importance both countries place on each other. Mr. Taparia emphasized that India and Indonesia, as two of the fastest growing economies with large populations, together create a vibrant marketplace. He expressed optimism that two nations will deepen collaboration in infrastructure, trade, defense, agriculture, natural resources, and other sectors. Shondi Bandashgupta, Jakarta, Indonesia.
0: Following his visit to Indonesia, Mr. Modi will embark on the second leg of his visit to Australia from the 8th to the 10th of this month. On the third and last leg of his three-nation visit, Mr. Modi will be in New Zealand on the 10th and 11th of July. The monsoon session of Parliament will commence on the 20th of this month. It will continue till the 13th of August. Parliamentary Affairs Minister Kiran Rijiju today informed that President Draupadi Murmu has approved the proposal of the government to convene the monsoon session of Parliament from 20th July. Mr. Rijiju said the session will focus on meaningful debate, discussion and decisions on issues of national importance. This is Akashvani giving you the news. For quick news updates round the clock, follow us on our X handle at AIR News Alerts. And for details of stories and more, log on to our website www.newsonair.gov.in and download News on AIR app. Defence Minister Rajnath Singh today highlighted India's significant progress in manufacturing and technology, saying that the country's defence exports have reached a record of over 38,000 crore rupees. Addressing an event organised by a private media organisation in New Delhi, Mr. Singh said the sharp rise from 686 crore rupees in the financial year 2013-14 reflects an almost 57-fold increase and underlines growing global confidence in Make in India defence platforms.
3: आज हमारा डिफेंस प्रोडक्शन मोर देन 1,78,000 करोड़ पहुंच चुका है.
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0: टाइम्स बढ़ चुका है.
1: Industry experts have said that ethanol blending program has not been introduced overnight, but has been implemented through a measured step-by-step and scientifically driven process. Addressing a press conference in New Delhi, former chairman and managing director of Engineers India Limited, Vartika Shukla, said that ethanol blending program was placed in the public domain for structured discussions and stakeholder consultations in 2018.
2: The ethanol blending program, particularly in 2018, it was in a structured manner put out for discussion and deliberation by all stakeholders. It is supported by scientific evidence, extensive testing by the automotive manufacturers and the agencies who support them, namely the Automotive Research Association of India. And also it is in line with the global best practices, which is followed to green the fossil fuels to lower the carbon emissions.
1: A Delhi court today rejected the bail pleas filed by Omar Khalid and Sharjeel Imam in Delhi riots conspiracy case. Additional sessions judge Sameer Bajpai of Karkarduma courts dismissed the bail pleas filed by both the accused persons. Jammu and Kashmir Lieutenant Governor Manoj Sinha today chaired a high-level review meeting to assess the overall management and ground situation of the ongoing Sri Amarnath Ji Yatra. The Lieutenant Governor said the yatra is being conducted as per the Supreme Court mandated sealing of pilgrim movement on the tracks, and it is imperative to adhere to the registration schedule for safety and convenience of the pilgrims. The LG said this after it was revealed in the meeting that an unusually large number of pilgrims have been arriving without valid registration, causing long waiting times for pilgrims to undertake the yatra. During the meeting, it was stated that only pilgrims possessing valid registration for the designated date shall be permitted to proceed on the tracks leading to the holy cave shrine. Heavy rainfall continued to batter several parts of Maharashtra, disrupting normal life across the state. Mumbai and its suburbs received intense showers, prompting the closure of schools in Mumbai, Thane and Palghar. Flood-like conditions were reported from parts of Palghar district, affecting road and rail traffic. In Raigarh, major rivers including the Savitri, Kundalika and Ulhas are flowing at full capacity, while waterlogging was reported in Mahad. Continuous rain has also raised water levels in Panchaganga and other rivers in Kolhapur. Meanwhile, the India Meteorological Department has issued a red alert for Mumbai, Thane, Palghar and the Ghat areas of Pune and Satara for the next 2 days, while an orange alert remains in force for the Ghat areas of Raigarh, Ratnagiri and Nashik. The India Meteorological Department has also issued a yellow alert in all the 14 districts of Kerala for today. The yellow alert will continue in 3 districts tomorrow. An orange alert has been issued for Kannur and Kasaragod districts for Monday and for Kannur, Kasaragod and Kozhikode on the 7th of this month. Heavy rainfall is expected to continue until the 8th of this month. Due to adverse weather conditions and rough seas, fishermen have been advised not to venture into the sea along the Kerala, Lakshadweep and Karnataka coasts. In sports, in men's cricket, India have set a target of 191 for England in the second T20 International of the 5-match series at Old Trafford in Manchester. In reply, England was 16 for 2 in 2.2 overs when reports last came in. Opting to bat first, India posted 190 runs for the loss of 7 wickets in their allotted 20 overs. Ishan Kishan scored 49 off 40 balls, while Abhishek Sharma contributed 43 runs off 24 balls. Earlier, Vaibhav Suryavanshi created history by becoming the youngest player to make his international debut for India. Vaibhav made his debut at the age of 15 years and 99 days, surpassing the long-standing record held by Sachin Tendulkar, who made his India debut at the age of 16 years and 205 days. And now, before we end the bulletin, the headlines once again. Prime Minister Narendra Modi inaugurates CG Semi Outsourced Semiconductor Assembly and Test Facility in Sanand, Gujarat, to strengthen chip manufacturing ecosystem. Prime Minister Modi says India successfully overcame West Asia crisis through timely decisions, effective diplomacy and prudent management of national resources. Monsoon session of Parliament to be held from 20th of this month to 13th August. India's defence exports reach a record high of over 38,000 crore rupees, says Defence Minister Rajnath Singh. Heavy rain disrupts normal life in many parts of Maharashtra, several rivers in spate. And in men's cricket, India set a target of 191 for host England in second T20 in Manchester, where Vaibhav Suryavanshi becomes youngest debutant in international cricket. That is all in the news at 9. Good night.

0: Spotlight. This is Akashvani. In the program Spotlight, now we bring you a discussion on Prime Minister's visit to Rajasthan and Gujarat, launch of key development projects. The participants are Ashok Tandon, political analyst, and Nishit Kumar, anchor.
1: Prime Minister Narendra Modi is on a one-day visit to Rajasthan and Gujarat, where he inaugurated, dedicated, and laid the foundation stones in both the states. And to discuss more about it, we are joined in by Mr. Ashok Tandon, political analyst. A warm welcome, Mr. Tandon.
2: Thank you.
1: Mr. Tandon, as you all know, the Prime Minister was on a visit to Rajasthan and Gujarat today. But first of all, we'll talk about the Rajasthan visit, wherein he inaugurated, laid the foundation stone and dedicated to the nation various projects. And if you talk about the transport sector, that is the aviation, the railways, and of course, the road, could you sum up, you know, the entire projects that he inaugurated and laid the foundation stone for in Rajasthan?
2: As the Prime Minister himself said, that today was a very special day for the people of Rajasthan. And because a lot of development initiative across aviation, energy and connectivity were launched, our foundation stone were laid. And basically the idea was to strengthen infrastructure and accelerate growth and improve ease of living for the people of 1.4 billion people of Rajasthan. And in that process, if you start with this scheme of the Jodhpur airport,
1: yes.
2: That's basically connecting, you know, as part of the connectivity. The Jodhpur terminal, the Prime Minister inaugurated, and it's part of the series of rapid developmental milestone across the state. The launch of a new Udaan scheme phase to revolutionize the remote air connectivity. Along with these aviation advancements, imminent end of the Shekhawati region's water crisis was also, I think, discussed and touched upon, and so was the Jaipur Metro network also.
1: Right.
2: So these are some of the highlights of the Prime Minister's visit to Rajasthan. And if I may add to that, 54,000 young candidates across Rajasthan who were selected for the various posts in the government of Rajasthan were given appointment letters by the Prime Minister. So that was basically towards youth empowerment and administrative efficiency. So they were in a way honored by the Prime Minister when they got the appointment letters directly from the Prime Minister. So I think these are some of the highlights, but we can further talk about it. The Prime Minister dedicated, inaugurated and laid the foundation stone for development projects worth more than 1 lakh crore in Balotra, Rajasthan. And then, you know, these are some of the projects which the Prime Minister launched or inaugurated in Rajasthan.
1: The Prime Minister also, Mr. Tandon, dedicated India's first greenfield integrated refinery cum petrochemical complex at Pachpadra in Balotra, marking a landmark achievement in the country's energy and petrochemical sector. Now, before we discuss any further, let's listen into what the Prime Minister said while addressing the program.
3: Chunauti chahe kitni bhi badi aur apratyashit kyon na ho, naya Bharat apne sankalpon se na piche hatta hai aur na hi apni raftar kam karta hai.
1: Mr. Tandon, how do you see this petrochemical cum refinery complex coming up? This is very important, significant rather, that this is India's first greenfield integrated refinery cum petrochemical complex.
2: Certainly, you know, while dedicating this monumental Rajasthan refinery to the nation, the Prime Minister underscored its pivotal role in driving India's broader mission towards holistic development and economic independence. So this massive refinery will serve as a permanent medium of employment for thousands of people of Rajasthan, especially. He congratulated the youth of Rajasthan for this achievement. So this is a unique project, and I think potential of employment generation is up to 50,000 youth. So this is a very historic development as far as Rajasthan is concerned. And in that context, as I said earlier, these are some of the very special occasions for the people of Rajasthan. A lot of schemes and projects have been given to the people of Rajasthan. But in that context, if I may

0: I say again, you know, the policies of the government during the West Asian crisis, that also was highlighted by the Prime Minister, because there were a lot of crises, and in that context, India managed to overcome the crisis. Not a single petrol pump was shut down in the, if I may add, the speech of the Petroleum Minister, Mr. Hardeep Puri. He elaborated that how the crisis could be overcome, whereas people didn't have to face any problem at all. So refinery dedicating to the nation, I think, is a very significant milestone in India's energy sector.
1: Mr. Tandon, still with Rajasthan, Prime Minister dedicated to the nation Churu Sadulpur and Churu Ratangarh rail doubling projects. Now, the project will provide great impetus to investment, employment, generation and industrial development. And of course, the Prime Minister also inaugurated the four laning of NH-125A and the Jodhpur Ring Road Section 2. And of course, as we also discussed earlier, you know, the Prime Minister also inaugurating, or rather laying the foundation stone for the second phase of Jaipur Metro project. How all of this thing kind of measure up in the overall development of a West Indian state of Rajasthan, rather?
0: Yes, you are very right. As I said, the total project was worth more than 1 lakh crore and in Rajasthan alone. And it will obviously help the infrastructure growth and all the... So petrochemical and infrastructure, we have already discussed. Aviation and transport, as we said, in Jodhpur, inaugurated the new terminal at Udaan.
1: Prime Minister inaugurated the Crompton Greaves Semi-Outsourced Semiconductor Assembly and Test, that is OSAT. The inauguration actually marks a significant milestone in India's semiconductor manufacturing journey, with the commencement of commercial production at the facility. And this is more significant because, Mr. Tandon, we have been looking for semiconductor chips from other nations, especially if we talk of China, especially if we talk of Taiwan, and that was a humongous task. And more, we can say that with West Asia crisis looming now, and also China playing true and true its nature, this is nothing sort of humongous considering the new technological advancements that we are seeing, especially the AI coming up big. How significant do you see the semiconductor complex actually coming up?
0: Yes, as I said earlier, in India's quest for the developed nation, Viksit Bharat by 2047, the Prime Minister has been setting up various missions. Now, this is, as we call it, semiconductor mission. And the semiconductor mission, as part of it, Prime Minister today dedicated to the nation and this inaugurated CG Semi Outsourced Semiconductor Assembly and Test Facility in Sanand, Ahmedabad. And then he also addressed the gathering. So in that context, if we talk about it, this support, if it is completed, it will be producing 5 billion chips per annum. 75,000 worth of investment has gone into it. And so this is a very milestone project which the Prime Minister inaugurated today. And if I may add, so India's first major semiconductor packaging plant opened today in Gujarat. And 76,000 crore project is a joint venture between CG Power and the state micro electronics. And while inaugurating, so it is, PM said, it is a part of India's push to cut foreign chips reliance, because this is the future. India has entered semiconductor manufacturing. And for now onwards, with this investment, India would be now becoming part of that club, which is particularly in Asia, if we talk of it, the in Asia, South Asia, East Asia, Thailand has been in a very important position. So Gujarat, as we said, is a very, in a way, tech-friendly state. And now, with India joining this, I think the tech-savvy youth will have to now believe that there will be a lot of employment opportunities for them. They need not worry about it, of the AI coming in and creating some kind of a job scarcity. So this semiconductor plant launched today, I think, is a significant thing with the Prime Minister did.
1: Mr. Tandon, we'll discuss more about that. Before that, let's listen to the Prime Minister, what he said on the occasion.

0: पहले भारत ने संकल्प लिया था कि देश को सेमी कंडक्टर हब बनाएंगे. हम डिजाइन इन इंडिया, मेक इन इंडिया के मंत्र को लेकर आगे बढ़े और आज देश के तीसरे सेमी कंडक्टर प्लांट में भी चिप पैकेजिंग का कॉमर्शियल प्रोडक्शन शुरू हो रहा है. साथियों, 2024 में इस प्लांट का शिलान्यास करने का अवसर मुझे मिला था. 2025 के अगस्त महीने में यहाँ टेस्टिंग चिप्स का काम शुरू हुआ और आज इस प्लांट का उद्घाटन हो गया है.
1: Yeah, Mr. Tandon, as you just heard the Prime Minister say that in August 2025 itself, and also now when he inaugurated the complex, this is really humongous. Now, if we talk about, let's keep the employment part aside. Now, if we talk of the economy, how significant do you feel that this semiconductor thing is going to contribute overall to the Indian economy?
2: See, operationalization of this facility actually underscores India's emergence as a trusted and self-reliant semiconductor manufacturing destination and aligns with the Prime Minister's vision of building a resilient and self-reliant technology ecosystem in the country. So therefore, particularly this is the facility which Gujarat is going to provide to the nation, and it marks a very significant milestone in India's semiconductor manufacturing journey with the commencement of commercial production at this facility. Now, it essentially represents a major step towards strengthening India's position in the global semiconductor value chain. And the project is one of the first four approved under the India Semiconductor Mission and has been developed, as I said, with the investment of 7,500 crores. And I think I need not to repeat again that once fully, the facility will have an annual production capacity of up to 5 billion semiconductor chips and will help address the growing global demand for memory and storage solutions driven by rapid developments, advancements in artificial intelligence and high performance computing. This facility, if I may add, will cater to customers across the automotive, industrial, telecommunication, 5G and Internet of Things sectors. This semi facility offers end-to-end semiconductor assembly and testing services, including wafer sorting, assembly, testing, package design, failure analysis, test program development, product characterization, and logistic support. So that is the importance of this particular project which the Prime Minister inaugurated.
1: Right, Mr. Tandon, if I may ask you, how would you kind of wrap up, you know, the Prime Minister's visit to both the states of Rajasthan and Gujarat today?
2: See, Prime Minister has been emphasizing on one thing. If any government department, they want Prime Minister to lay the foundation stone, then they will have to assure, promise to the Prime Minister that the project will be completed within his stipulated time frame and he personally will come and inaugurate it. Now, this has been the hallmark of Prime Minister's development work. Today he said that he sees ambition very high. His thinking is very high, and therefore he expects the youth of this country to come forward. He said, the ideas should be yours and I am there to implement them. So he, in fact, congratulated the youth of this country, particularly those in the high-tech sector, that have trust in me. I am going to achieve what India is going to be by 2047 as developed nation, Viksit Bharat, and this effort I am not doing for myself. It is for your generations to come that they will reap the benefits of the Viksit Bharat, and that is why I am dedicating myself to the development of the nation.
1: Thank you so very much, Mr. Tandon, for having joined us and shared your views on the topic.
2: Thank you.
3: 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The participants were Ashok Tandon, political analyst, and Nishit Kumar, anchor. This program was produced and presented by the News Services Division of Akashvani. 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
1: Mr. Modi also handed over appointment letters to around 54,000 youth recruited across various departments of the government of Rajasthan. Home Minister Amit Shah called the inauguration of the new CG semi-OSAT facility and India's new leap towards self-reliance in technology. In a social media post, Mr. Shah said the new facility will further invigorate Gujarat as the country's growth engine and open vast employment opportunities for youth. Prime Minister Modi will be on a six-day visit to Indonesia, Australia and New Zealand from Monday. At the invitation of Indonesian President Prabowo Subianto, Prime Minister Modi will undertake a state visit to Indonesia from the 6th to 8th of this month. This will be Mr. Modi's fourth visit to Indonesia and his first bilateral visit since India-Indonesia relations were elevated to a comprehensive strategic partnership in May 2018. External Affairs Minister Dr. S. Jaishankar will be on an official visit to Qatar, Bahrain, Kuwait and Oman from tomorrow till 10th of this month. During the visit to these countries, Dr. Jaishankar will be meeting with his counterparts and the leadership. The Ministry of External Affairs said the visit will focus on enhancing India's bilateral relations with the countries and also provide an opportunity to exchange views on regional developments and issues of mutual interest. The monsoon session of the parliament will commence on 20th of this month. It will continue till 13th of August. Parliamentary Affairs Minister Kiran Rijiju today informed that President Draupadi Murmu has approved the proposal of the government to convene the monsoon session of parliament from 20th of July. Mr. Rijiju said the session will focus on meaningful debate, discussion and decisions on issues of national importance. Industry experts have said that ethanol blending program has not been introduced overnight but has been implemented through a measured, step-by-step and scientifically driven process. Addressing a press conference in New Delhi, former chairman and managing director of Engineers India Limited, Vartika Shukla said that ethanol blending program was placed in the public domain for a structured discussions and stakeholder consultations in 2018.
2: The ethanol blending program, particularly in 2018, it was in a structured manner put out for discussion and deliberation by all stakeholders. It is supported by scientific evidence, extensive testing by the automotive manufacturers and the agencies who support them, namely the Automotive Research Association of India. And also it is in line with the global best practices which is followed to green the fossil fuel to lower the carbon emissions.
1: In men's cricket, England defeated India by 4 wickets in the second T20 international of the 5-match series at Old Trafford in Manchester. India set a target of 191 runs for England. In reply, England scored 191 runs for 6 in 19 overs. Opting to bat first, India posted 190 runs for the loss of 7 wickets in the allotted 20 overs. Jacob Bethell was declared player of the match. And that's the end of this news bulletin.
3: ఆకాశవాణి హైదరాబాద్ కేంద్రం రేపటి మా ప్రసార విశేషాలు. రేపు ఉదయం 6:10 బైబుల్ సూక్తులు వినిపిస్తారు రేవ్ గొల్లపల్లి శ్యాంప్రసాద్. 6:15 భక్తిరంజని కార్యక్రమంలో గోవింద అష్టకం సాంప్రదాయ కీర్తనలు. 6:35 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